0: some days, it's the little things you look forward to most. And with Pepperidge Farm's thoughtfully crafted cookies, there's always something worth savoring. 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Or two. Pepperidge Farm. Have a little taste.
1: Now.
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3: 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Denver, because the AFC is so competitive, Covino, you can't really afford to get out to that rough of a start, because look at the Broncos' next three games. 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

0: He did play great. Yes, the schedule was easier, but once he got into a consistent run of tougher games, he did not play well. Now, I'm going to put an asterisk by the numbers with the Super Bowl. He was 27 of 43, and he threw a couple of touchdown passes in the Super Bowl for 295 yards. But that game was out of hand, and those were garbage numbers late in the game. But you start to look at a 17 for 29, a 16 for 27, a 10 for 21, and then last night, 23 for 33, and three interceptions in the fourth quarter. A mind-boggling interception, because you know Mike Vrabel said to him, if it's not there, don't do anything other than throw it away. He threw it right to the Seattle Seahawks. You would have been able to kick a field goal, gone into overtime, where you would have been going against a backup quarterback in Drew Lock. And Drew Lock did play well, considering you're being thrown in there after the fifth play. He didn't have any interceptions. And that's usually where I start if I'm going to bring in a backup quarterback. How did you handle everything?
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0: 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All new callers, the next generation of stars. We're off to a good start. John from Anchorage, Alaska, who grew up watching the Hollywood stars. Keith in Connecticut, down on his luck, had a bad draw of cards in life, and he's still going on the comeback trail there. If you'd like to be part of the show, you can support us many ways. The Ben Maller Show podcast, somewhat popular, available everywhere. 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Click the like button. Tell a friend. We're on YouTube as well. Check out the YouTube page, Ben Maller Show, because I love nothing more than 1, 2, 3, 4 cameras in front of me. 1, 2, 3, 4, 5 lights. Actually, no, 6, 7, 8. Why are there so many effing lights? 9? 10? There's like 12 lights on me. I don't think there were this many lights when we did Benny versus the Penny on TV. What's up with that? Back to it. And time now for the payoff on the Who Am I game. This is where we pretend to be somebody else to call it the Who Am I game. So Raiders running back Ashton Jeanty joined Christian McCaffrey and me as the only running backs in NFL history to have multiple games with 100-plus rushing yards and two or more receiving touchdowns. Who am I? That is the question. What is the answer? Eloy from Compton says Lardass is the answer. Oh, who else do we have? Page down. Miguel on fire going with the iconic, the timeless, the greatest football player ever out of Azusa Pacific in the San Gabriel Valley there in L.A., Christian Okoye, the Nigerian nightmare, is his answer. Chiefs legend. The real ones know. Maller Prop Guy says, our newbie caller from Anchorage. Yeah, that's pretty good. There you go. You'll be happy to know that Tom in Anchorage, Tom, he says right there. What else? Todd Gurley from Femi, the top Uber Eats driver in the Twin Cities. Tony Hinchcliffe from Alf, the alien opiner. What else? Sydney Sweeney from Not Blind Austin in Bakersfield. The refrigerator. William Perry from Doc Dan in the Twin Cities. Chester Taylor from Arique in Minnesota. Amp Lee, there's a name from Rich. Who else do we have? Ben Gilmore, the guy they named.
1: Who was it?
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8: Jimmy Haslam wants to see him on the field at some point. He's going to have to play, right? If you decide not to cut him, which I can't believe they didn't do that, and judging by the reaction, the fans' reaction to him, his reaction to the fans,
9: at some point, decided to keep him, eat the money, right? Shredded meat.
8: But they decided to keep him. So why are they doing it the way they are? we got a really small window into their thought process when Watson was named the number one quarterback that we kind of blew off, but now I see as part of their plan. Whereas we had that little report when Watson was named the starting quarterback about 3 weeks ago that, hey, you know, the first couple games on the road, that's where they want to start him. They don't want to start him at home because the reaction would be so bad, right? The booing and the reaction to him because it's so toxic with Watson playing there. It's a tank season, so you know at some point Watson's going to have to play. First two games are on the road.
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7: The Tampa Bay Rays beat the A's 2-1. Junior Caminero with a solo homer in the bottom of the ninth, 41st of the year, that leads the American League. The Yankees and pitcher Max Fried were 8-1 winners at Minnesota. In 11 innings, Baltimore beat the Mets in New York 7-5 as ex-Met Pete Alonso hit the tying homer in the top of the ninth. Miami won the late night game in 11 innings at Arizona 4-2. The Padres' 8-game winning streak is over at Colorado. The Rockies snapped an 8-game losing streak, beating San Diego 9-3. Wins for Houston and Texas. Victories for Milwaukee and Atlanta. Atlanta's win at the Cubs 6-3 clinched the NL Central title for the Brewers. The Dodgers shut out Cincinnati 4-0. Yoshinobu Yamamoto got the win with 7 strikeouts in 7 innings. And in the AL Central, the White Sox lead is down to a half game over the Guardians. Cleveland beat them with 2 in the ninth, 7-6. I'm Steve DeSager.
0: Maller, your late night blabbermouth.
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0: win in Harbaugh's Blue Debut. 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
0: 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Stu Gotts and Company. 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The Odd Couple with Rob Parker and Kelvin Washington. 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
10: That's the issue. 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Justin Herbert got all the tools, everything when you look at him. 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

0: melt down late in games. They did it twice against Chicago. There's a problem there. They cannot hold on to a lead. You know, they decided to go for it on fourth down, didn't get it yesterday, and the game completely turned.
1: I'm not so sure they're as good as some people make them out to be.
0: Like Prisco? Like Pete Prisco?
1: I'm just not sure that they're that good. They look kind of, at times, just this, like, even just the decision-making of Love in some of those situations just seem like, I don't know, man.
0: It's late game.
1: Are they as good as we think they are?
2: 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And now, Steve Covino.
0: Oh, boy.
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2: 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This is Covino and Rich.
0: Chiefs. Kenneth Walker and Patrick Mahomes had some good moments, but, you know, he wasn't the best. But first game back, and Kelsey, who was hobbling out there but making some plays, they went 31-10 over what is supposed to be a great Broncos team.
4: You know, when you think of all those Tom Brady Patriots Super Bowls, the only commonality is Bill Belichick and Tom Brady. The supporting cast of characters changed so much throughout those years.
0: Oh, yeah.
4: 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And everyone around them is probably so drastically different than some of their Super Bowl teams. 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
4: yeah, I mean,
0: former Super Bowl MVP,
4: yeah,
0: man, that just makes them even more ultra-competitive. 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
3: Now, what they're doing at quarterback. And it's much more understandable. Now it's okay. Everything is clicked for me. I get what they're doing.
4: Burning it to the ground.
3: Obviously. This is a tank season, right? We know this. Mm-hmm. Okay. So it's a tank season for the Browns. They're hoping Arch Manning, Dante Moore, whoever it is, winds up. It's not going to be Steve Angeli.
4: I don't know that I want Dante Moore right now either.
3: But this is a tank year for a quarterback, right? Everybody knows this. Now, in a tank year, Deshaun Watson, who is back, who is healthy, you know Jimmy Haslam wants to see him on the field at some point. He's going to have to play, right? If you decide not to cut him, which I can't believe they didn't do that, and judging by the reaction, the fans' reaction to him, his reaction to the fans,
4: at some
3: they
4: point
3: decided
4: he just
3: to keep
4: eat
3: him,
4: the money,
3: right?
4: Shred it,
3: but they decided to keep him. So why are they doing it the way they are? We got a really small window into their thought process when Watson was named the number one quarterback that we kind of blew off, but now I see as part of their plan. Whereas we had that little report when Watson was named the starting quarterback about 3 weeks ago that, hey, you know, the first couple games on the road, that's where they want to start him. They don't want to start him at home because the reaction would be so bad, right? The booing and the reaction to him because it's so toxic with Watson playing there. It's a tank season, so you know at some point Watson's going to have to play. First two games are on the road.
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2: Topic surgery on his ailing knee. He will go to the injured reserve. He will miss at least 4 games. So already off to a bad start. They lose to a division rival. They got wiped out in the second half. There's second guessing of Sean McVay's travel arrangements. And now Myles Garrett, who was their top pickup, their big star acquisition this offseason, who didn't look right in that game at all, is going to miss the next 4 games because of the knee surgery.
3: Can I ask y'all a question?
4: Please do.
3: Do you guys think Cleveland knew?
4: Well, I would think that the Rams knew too, though. I mean, you know, you have to take a physical when this stuff happens. Mm-hmm. The question is like, how bad was it for Myles Garrett? Like, how much did he know? Like, did he feel like if he was going there, like, hey, I'm going to give it a shot, but, like, there is the potential for surgery? I mean, because this, in a way, it makes the trade look a lot better on Cleveland's side of things. Now, that being said, Jared Verse played fine. He had a tackle for loss, you know, a few tackles. It didn't really matter in their loss for Jacksonville. But if you're looking at it from that standpoint, with the draft capital they got in exchange and Verse, Cleveland looks like they got a lot better of the deal right now on this.
3: I look at this and I honestly say, I know Myles Garrett, the young Myles Garrett. I know the high school pre-college Myles Garrett. Kid is ultra competitive. Now, unless something changed.
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13: I think there's a clear winner as to who's in the most trouble, and it's the Rams. The Broncos issues, Bo Nix is still okay. Hopefully he continues his upward trajectory. The Patriots, you want to think that Drake May is still upward mobility, but the worry is more about the Rams, because the Rams can easily start 0-5 now. 0-5.
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13: 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No Myles Garrett. You're missing the best defensive player of the year in the NFL. 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All of a sudden, now, you play the Giants week 2. The Giants, that's now a difficult game. They just beat the crap out of the Cowboys.
2: They did.
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0: 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It's up after we're done. 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You can check out the Ben Maller Show podcast, best of version, the whole thing, which is 2.3 seconds long today. So check it out, the Ben Maller Show podcast. Help us out. The corporate weasels do keep track of that stuff. So as long as we keep getting downloads, I guess they'll leave us alone. So we don't want them harassing us. So check it out. Thank you.
1: Attention, everyone. And the password is... Password. You idiot. Password. The word game of the stars. Here's Ben Maller.
0: All right, right to it. We have Railroad John in Minnesota is going to play. Hello, John. Who do you want to partner up with? You? It's a newbie night. John, you play with me, Ben, Lorena, or Coop?
2: I'll play with you, Ben.
0: All right. We're in it to win it. Very good. Hold on a sec. And who else do we have? We have one or two, Lorena. One or two.
3: Number two.
0: All right.
3: Number one.
0: Okay.
3: I changed my mind.
0: Oh, you just screwed over one guy. Kenny is in Tampa. Hello, Kenny. Welcome. Who do you want to partner with? Nice. Quickly.
4: Nice choice, Lorena. Going to play with her.
0: All right. Pick a number, 1 to 10, Railroad John. 1 to 10.
2: 5.
0: Number 5. All right. How about Melody?
2: Song.
0: No. Lorena? Lorena?
3: Oh, gosh. Okay. You said Melody.
0: Leave me out of this. Hurry up.
3: Song.
0: Chop, chop. Hurry up. Hurry up.
3: Radio?
4: Music?
0: No, that was
3: I can't believe he got
0: it. He got Michael. All right, Kenny, pick a number quickly, Kenny. Hurry up.
4: Number 3.
0: Hurry up, Lorena. Number 3. Hurry up.
3: Play.
4: Fun.
0: No. Sporting? No, the word was game.
3: We won.
0: That was a roll. It was a defensive battle. You got my clue. That was my clue.
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12: 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Hey.
14: You know New England will compete. You know that Joe Burrow is focused. There's not a lot of room for error, right? And I think a key matchup, week 2 of the NFL, as we get closer to the end of the week, we'll break it down more. But I think one of the most key matchups will be the Broncos and the Jacksonville Jags. Because if you remember, Jacksonville went into Denver last year. Or was it the year before? They whooped their ass. Last time those two teams faced each other, Don't you remember Jacksonville whooped them? So we shall see. That's a really key matchup, week two of the NFL. Because the Jags are really sharp.
15: And during the preseason, none of us were really talking about Trevor Lawrence.
14: Yeah. Denver, because the AFC is so competitive, Covino, you can't really afford to get out to that rough of a start. Because look at the Broncos' next three games. You drop one in Kansas City, which is maybe expected, right? They were
16: expected, but
14: they were
16: less than average fashion, though. Yeah, 10 points. They really didn't put up much of a fight.
14: They were, slight underdogs, a point and a half, not even a field goal, and they lost by 21.
16: Yeah, well, I can't say I was impressed by anything, really.
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19: And here's what you need to know.
30: The Cleveland Guardians are just a half game back of the White Sox in the AL Central standings. Under 2 weeks left in the season, Cleveland beat the White Sox 7-6 with a two-run double in the bottom of the ninth. Victories for the Dodgers and Milwaukee. In fact, the Brewers clinched the NL Central title when the Cubs lost 6-3 to Atlanta. Tampa Bay and the Yankees each won. The Rays are still 3.5 games over the Yanks in the AL East. The Tampa Bay win was 2-1 against the A's. Junior Caminero hit a solo homer in the bottom of the ninth. Washington over Philadelphia 6-3, despite Kyle Schwarber's 45th home run. 11-inning wins for Baltimore and Miami. Colorado snapped the Padres' 8-game winning streak 9-3. Houston and Texas each won. The Ravens cut kicker Jake Moody from their practice squad, and the NBA expects to vote on expansion in Seattle and Las Vegas by the end of the calendar year. Seattle's already set with an arena. I'm Steve DeSager.
19: It's two pros and a cup of joe.
27: Oh, boy. 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
19: Jonas Knox.
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19: 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Here's Brady Quinn, LeVar Arrington, and Jonas

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10: And made this proclamation.
11: Mm-hmm. They fired their AD, correct? Not their coach, Mike Norvell. That's coming. They fired the AD, Florida State, yes?
10: Yeah, this is what we call in the business the move before the move.
11: They fired the guy who made the hire, right?
10: And then the new AD comes in, and then it's a lot easier for the new AD to say, hey, this guy's not my guy. Get him out of town.
12: This is yes, the severe sir. Thunderstorm watch. That's what this is. And the warning is very, very soon to follow.
11: The guy, the only supporter you have in the entire school is no longer there. Deion Sanders is headed to Florida State. I think Taylor's going to be right about this. I do.
10: Yeah. It just makes too much sense. And right. You would assume that Norvell's buyout is like $50-plus million. FSU's not going to want to break the bank on their next coaching hire. Deion going back to his alma mater shouldn't necessarily do that, especially like it's not like Deion, you're going to be bidding against other schools for Deion, because if another school wanted Deion by now, he wouldn't still be at Colorado.
11: Are you saying that Deion would give them a hometown discount? Is that what you're kind of saying?
10: Not so much a hometown discount, because nothing about Deion said.
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13: 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Well, well, well. My prediction this year was the New York Giants would be the most improved team in the NFL. And in any business, getting good does not take that long. Now, getting elite, getting great, that's a different story. I don't think the Giants this year are going to be top of the league. But they're going to be good to very good. And they have talent. Brian Burns, Malik Nabers, Jackson Dart, Andrew Thomas, Abdul Carter, Arvell Reese, Scadaboo. I don't worry about talent. 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
7: This is Covino and Rich.
14: Chiefs. Kenneth Walker and Patrick Mahomes had some good moments, but, you know, he wasn't the best. But first game back, and Kelsey, who was hobbling out there but making some plays, they went 31-10 over what is supposed to be a great Broncos team.
16: You know, when you think of all those Tom Brady Patriots Super Bowls, the only commonality is Bill Belichick and Tom Brady. The supporting cast of characters changed so much throughout those years.
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16: And I think what you're seeing now is just a new iteration of Andy Reid, Patrick Mahomes, and Travis Kelce. And everyone around them is probably so drastically different than some of their Super Bowl teams. So
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16: yeah, I mean,
14: former Super Bowl MVP,
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0: think there's a clear winner as to who's in the most trouble, and it's the Rams. The Broncos issues, Bo Nix is still okay. Hopefully he continues his upward trajectory. The Patriots, you want to think that Drake May is still upward mobility, but the worry is more about the Rams, because the Rams can easily start 0-5 now. 0-5.
1: And you're finding no relief in that
0: division.
1: Not
0: 2, not 3, not 4. The Rams can start 0-5, man. No Myles Garrett. You're missing the best defensive player of the year in the NFL. You're missing him for at least the next month. All of a sudden, now you play the Giants week 2. The Giants, that's now a difficult game. They just beat the crap out of the Cowboys.
1: They did.
0: Look out, man.
2: 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Ladies and gentlemen, this is The Odd Couple with Rob Parker and Kelvin Washington.
3: I don't know about you. 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
1: 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Shredded.
2: But they decided to keep him. So why are they doing it the way they are? We got a really small window into their thought process when Watson was named the number one quarterback that we kind of blew off, but now I see as part of their plan. Whereas we had that little report when Watson was named the starting quarterback about 3 weeks ago that, hey, you know, the first couple games on the road, that's where they want to start him. They don't want to start him at home because the reaction would be so bad, right? The booing and the reaction to him, because it's so toxic with Watson playing there. It's a tank season, so you know at some point Watson's going to have to play. First two games are on the road.
0: 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And as always, you can hear The Jason Smith Show with Mike Harmon weeknights at 10 p.m. Eastern, 7 p.m. Pacific, right here on Fox Sports Radio. And now, Steve Covino.
3: Oh, boy.
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0: Rich Davis. Ah! This is Covino and Rich.
3: Chiefs. Kenneth Walker and Patrick Mahomes had some good moments, but, you know, he wasn't the best. But first game back, and Kelsey, who was hobbling out there but making some plays, they went 31-10 over what is supposed to be a great Broncos team.
5: You know, when you think of all those Tom Brady Patriot Super Bowls, the only commonality is Bill Belichick and Tom Brady. 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
3: former Super Bowl MVP,
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3: Man, that just makes them even more ultra-competitive. 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
13: The Cleveland Guardians are just a half game back of the White Sox in the AL Central standings. Under 2 weeks left in the season, Cleveland beat the White Sox 7-6 with a two-run double in the bottom of the ninth. Victories for the Dodgers and Milwaukee. In fact, the Brewers clinched the NL Central title when the Cubs lost 6-3 to Atlanta. Tampa Bay and the Yankees each won. The Rays are still 3.5 games over the Yanks in the AL East. The Tampa Bay win was 2-1 against the A's. Junior Caminero hit a solo homer in the bottom of the ninth. Washington over Philadelphia 6-3, despite Kyle Schwarber's 45th home run. 11-inning wins for Baltimore and Miami. Colorado snapped the Padres' 8-game winning streak 9-3. Houston and Texas each won. The Ravens cut kicker Jake Moody from their practice squad, and the NBA expects to vote on expansion in Seattle and Las Vegas by the end of the calendar year. Seattle's already set with an arena. I'm Steve DeSager.
0: Two pros and a cup of Joe.
14: Oh, boy. Yeah.
0: Jonas Knox.
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16: Why, that's brilliant.
0: College Football Hall of Famer LeVar Arrington.
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0: It's two pros and a cup of Joe.
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0: 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Here's Brady Quinn, LeVar Arrington, and Jonas Knox.

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15: This is Covino and Rich.
17: The Broncos. They had high hopes, like they were Frank Sinatra and Fall Out Boy combined. They had high hopes, and, you know, to come out flat like that, 31-10, didn't really look sharp all night, like something just wasn't working. In an AFC where you got Lamar Jackson looking sweet, where you have Josh Allen looking like he's picking up where he left off, and you know New England will compete, you know that Joe Burrow is focused, there's not a lot of room for error, right? And I think a key matchup week two of the NFL, as we get closer to the end of the week, we'll break it down more, but I think one of the most key matchups will be the Broncos and the Jacksonville Jags. Because if you remember, Jacksonville went into Denver last year. Or was it the year before? They whooped their ass. Last time those two teams faced each other, don't you remember Jacksonville whooped them? So we shall see. That's a really key matchup, week two of the NFL. Because the Jags are really sharp.
18: And during the preseason, none of us were really talking about Trevor Lawrence.
17: Yeah. Denver, because the AFC is so competitive, Covino, you can't really afford to get out to that rough of a start, because look at the Broncos' next three games. You drop one in Kansas City, which is maybe expected, right? They were
19: expected, but
17: they were
19: less than average fashion, though.
17: Yeah,
19: 10 points. They really didn't put up much of a fight.
17: They were, you know, slight underdogs, a point and a half, not even a field goal, and they lost by 21.
19: Yeah, well, I can't say I was impressed by anything, really.
17: They host...
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9: Roadways moving along nicely this morning. No accidents or stalls. Just a little bit of slowing on the Rosedale Highway heading east between Callaway and the 99 North. And then on the 99 North, just outside of Bakersfield, heading into Oil Junction's a little slow.
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13: We have a high of 86, a low of 61. Right now, 66, clear with a light breeze.
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18: He apologized for calling the AI video depicting his head coach, Steve Sarkisian, slapping the reporter there, Holly Rowe. Hilarious. 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
3: .877-3DP-SHOW, email address, dp@danpatrick.com, Twitter handle at DP Show. During the commercial break, Paulie and I were discussing Pete Alonso's home run situation last night. Ninth inning, tied the game. He comes back in an Oriole uniform, and it's his 300th home run in his career, and it tied the game. Now, I get it. The Mets aren't any good, and maybe you're looking for a reason to cheer, even if it's a former player. It's still the ninth inning in your ballpark, and he ties it up, and you give him a standing ovation. You've already given him a standing ovation earlier in the series. Okay, you welcomed him back. Great. Like, where do you draw the line of when you would do this? If you're in playoff contention and he does that, then you're not doing that, correct? So this is just a, I don't know. We got nothing else to cheer about. Hey, he used to be one of our own. Come on, let's hear it for Pete Alonso. Yes, Todd.
30: The fact that it was a milestone home run and he was beloved and did all kinds of community service and stuff, he didn't want out. He didn't want to leave the Mets. And he went to the Orioles, which is far from any type of rival of the Mets. I'm able to wink at that, that they stood up and cheered for him, in that, even though it was in that game situation.
3: No. No. Like, now I'm going to be the get-off-my-lawn guy. Like, at some point, okay, you could have taken less and stayed. Now, you can say they could have spent more, but I think they probably made a wise investment after making stupid investments here. How is Pete Crow Armstrong doing in a Cubs uniform?
30: Uh-huh.
3: Didn't he used to be a New York Met prospect? Mm-hmm. Yes, Paul.
31: I would say 99% of the time I'd agree with this, that you can't cheer in the ninth inning as your team is getting caught from behind by an opponent. But this is not a real baseball game. This is an exhibition baseball game of teams that are way out of it. You're sitting there probably frustrated for a year. Steve Cohen's probably in the building or in a seat. He was there the other night. And that is a frustration cheer as much as an appreciation cheer.
3: Yeah.
31: It's a one-timer.
3: Okay. But it's not a one-timer because they cheered him.
31: The two-timer.
3: Yes, a couple of times in the series. Didn't they give him a standing ovation first at bat in the series? Yes, Dylan.
31: Yeah.
32: Yeah, I mean, like it, Paulie said, the game just means nothing at this point. And he was, you know, homegrown guy. He's on the Orioles. He wanted to stay in New York, and he hit a milestone home run, of which he hit most of those, you know, at Citi Field or with the Mets. And also, they are orange, and maybe there's some confusion at the ballpark of which team it was, but I have no issue with that. If it was the Philly, if he played for the Phillies or the Braves, it's a different story, right. But.
3: Jeff in Milwaukee. Hi, Jeff.
33: Morning, DP. Couple Brewers Mets things for you and a question. First, with Miz, he actually did have to pitch against the Mets. He wasn't able to get his fastest stuff going. So I'm still holding my breath, don't get me wrong. But he can pitch as well as throw fire. Second, the crazy thing about your comparison with the front office stuff, they have a Brewers guy.
3: Yeah, Stearns.
33: David Stearns. Yeah, Stearns is as much responsible for us going to the playoffs 8 of 9 years as anybody.
3: Yeah.
33: So what happened? He just got a checkbook and he's just like, screw it. What does it matter anymore? It's crazy. Maybe they're just not a good franchise.
3: Well, it starts with the owner. If you go out and go, I can just buy. Like, they're used to buying whatever they need. And if you want to, I mean, how could you possibly go $700 million for Juan Soto? That to me is financial insanity. I always look at these billionaires and I go, I got it. You're smart. You got to be a billionaire. But boy, do you guys act dumb sometimes. Yes, Paulie.
31: The New York Mets payroll for 2026 is $344 million, second only to the Dodgers. The Milwaukee Brewers payrolls It's $145 million, which is 19th ranked. They're in the bottom half of the league.
0: But don't you think you could say to your front office, do we spend $700 million or do we get five players that might be $100 million ball players? Okay, if we're going to spend that kind of money, how about we look at five players? Because chances are the one player might get injured. And maybe he's not a good fielder. Maybe he's just a remarkable hitter. And when's the last time you saw him interviewed? When's the last time you saw him do anything where, you know, he's on an ad campaign? Like, I just don't know how you get that return. Unless you win. It's like when the Angels signed Albert Pujols. And I went, oh, my God, you guys overpaid. The only way that you can validate this is if you win at least one World Series. They tried. Artie Moreno tried. And it became a terrible contract. The Cardinals got the best 10 years out of Albert Pujols. And then it's like, well, we'll give you an offer, but it's not going to be a great offer. And then all of a sudden the Angels go, we'll take you. And then we saw how that happened.

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9: Still working on this motorcycle crash that's at the eastbound side of Olive Drive and Ronald Way. It is blocking the eastbound lanes right now, and there's definitely some traffic in the area. CHP on the scene, working on getting a tow truck in there as well.
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0: staff went and found it.
1: But what's bad about that?
0: Let me see. Yeah, I don't really see. I didn't notice it.
1: He's got a weak offensive line. David Montgomery had a good game, but whatever. Nico Collins, excellent. They put up points on points on the Bills. If their defensive back catches that interception in the end zone with 90 seconds left, this isn't even a talking point.
0: Yeah, you're right.
1: And again, Stroud drove them down the field inside to the red zone, and then his offensive line crumbles and he gets sacked. I don't know. I'm a CJ Stroud guy. I would take him with the Jets.
0: I think he's talented.
1: Yeah. He's good. Final story, Colin. Let's go to the Raiders. Raiders, Dolphins. This is funny. Well, not funny. This is good footage of Fernando Mendoza on the sideline.
0: Yeah.
1: So interestingly, during the game, he was taking what's called mental reps. The play would come in. He would look at the play call on his wrist as if he were in the huddle, telling the guy he's reciting the play. And then he's thinking about the checks and telling the assistant coach what are the potential other options.
0: I like that.
1: I kind of like this. So the quarterback coach here is Mike Sullivan. And he's giving pre-snap reads. Like, to me, this is a sign that Mendoza's probably going to be in there sooner than later.
0: Well, I mean, they want him to play. I think, I don't know what that means, but I like the idea. Raiders look organized.
1: This could be a Kubiak thing. I'm sure this is normal, but I don't recall seeing this level of intricacy from the backup quarterback. Now, maybe they just are showing this because it's Mendoza, but I don't recall a lot of videos.
0: When I watched that game, first of all, very reliant on Ashton Jeanty, which is fine because Brock Bowers was out. Beck made a nice, had a touchdown. Naylor, I think they're talented again. It's not great, but I think offensively they got some pieces. I watched the game and my takeaway is, well, Kirk Mendoza could throw two interceptions too. You put Kirk Cousins in to play clean, not because you're getting some dynamic athlete. If you're going to throw two picks, well, I can get that from Mendoza.
1: Yeah, and he's getting the reps, getting the live.
0: But by the way, we should give them credit. Is ideally, you would love, you know, Lamar Jackson played in week 11. Patrick Mahomes played in the final week. Like, I have no problem as a rookie watching Alex Smith, which Mahomes did, or Joe Flacco. Kirk Cousins, like a Flacco or an Alex Smith, is a pro. He's a good guy. He's a good teammate. We have multiple opportunities here, multiple examples. Flacco and Alex Smith, you just kind of show the young guy. This is the work habits. This is the line of scrimmage pre-snap operation.
1: I mean, the only problem is those guys weren't number one picks. They weren't expected to be the savior. Joe Burrow, they toss him right into the fire. Number one pick, you know. CJ Stroud went two, toss him right into the fire. Like, I don't know. Nobody knows what the right answer is. But what's telling to me, look at that screen, Colin. Chargers 6.5. This was 7.5. To come off to 7, everybody's selling the Chargers that much? Unless somebody knows something about the McConkey injury. But that is a stunner to me. Remember, preseason, 10 days ago, Chargers laying the lumber to the Raiders. Later, Raiders stink. And now it's like under a touchdown at home? I think Chargers probably deserve a look for the Blazing 5, no?
0: Maybe one of our picks. I got my first three down.
1: Three already on Wednesday? You're like Matthew McConaughey in 2 for the Money. Just firing off midweek. Okay, gotcha. That's a great gambling movie if you're into it.
0: Uncut Gems is my fave.
1: Oh, really?
0: Oh, it's very good. Sandler's best.
1: I will say he was good in that, but that movie was just too chaotic.
0: That's my life. Living on the edge over at Javier's across the street.
1: Oh, my God.
0: J-Mac for the news.
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12: On the night before Halloween in 1975, 15-year-old Martha Moxley was murdered in the Tony Bellhaven neighborhood of Greenwich, Connecticut. She was rich and beautiful and loved by all who knew her. For decades, despite intense media scrutiny, police failed to make an arrest. In 2000, 25 years after Martha's murder, her one-time neighbor, Michael Skakel, was arrested. He'd been 15, like her, at the time of the crime. He was also a cousin of the Kennedys.
13: A teenage neighbor and friend of Martha Moxley.
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12: The Kennedy connection is the reason that most people know about this case, or at least think they know about it. I watched the news. I read the articles. Of course Michael Skakel killed his next-door neighbor, Martha Moxley. He beat her to death with a golf club. I knew it. And if you followed the case like I did, I bet you knew it too. My name is Andrew Goldman. I've been a journalist for 30 years. I got involved in this case in 2015. But here's the thing. Once this story got its hooks in me, it wouldn't let me go. From NBC News Studios, Dead Certain, The Martha Moxley Murder is a podcast series that I believe will finally provide a full, true, authoritative account of the Martha Moxley case.
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15: 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And I know people don't want to hear that. 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
0: 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Ben Johnson and Kurt Cignetti at Indiana, they have a commonality. It's not about winning. The standard is the process. Winning will come. What did Ben Johnson do when he got Caleb? 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Says, not good enough. Our practice habits are terrible. So he's been banging on this month after month after month. 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

0: we handle it. I want you to answer that on the other side. It is the Odd Couple. Ephraim's in for Rob, Kelvin, Washington on a Worship Wednesday. Stick with us. 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
11: Hey. Intentionally. So Andy Reid, who's 22-5 off a bye and 11-3 now in week one, had all summer. They get Kenneth Walker. We are going to make a point to be a physical football team, because in Kansas City, do you realize when he had that 60-yard run that you're watching on TV right now? Kansas City last year only had one back all year that rushed for 60 yards in a game. Like, the Chiefs can't run. It's like Priest Holmes, Jamal Charles, and the desert forever. I'm watching that run. I'm like, when's the last time I saw a run like that in a big spot by the Kansas City Chiefs? So Mahomes now has some help. But you could see that Andy Reid was thinking, okay, I got a rookie undrafted left tackle, Patrick Mahomes, psychologically off a torn ACL. He's going to do his stuff off script, but I'm not going to lean into him. I'm going to lean into running. 3 years ago on this show, we were pushing back because everybody said, the running game is dead. Well, it was in Kansas City for a long time. When you can watch a football game and you can see in the first two series what a coach is trying to do, that means...
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16: I think there's a clear winner as to who's in the most trouble, and it's the Rams. The Broncos issues, Bo Nix is still okay. Hopefully he continues his upward trajectory. The Patriots, you want to think that Drake May is still upward mobility, but the worry is more about the Rams, because the Rams can easily start 0-5 now. 0-5.
17: And you're finding no relief in that
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17: Not
16: 2, not 3, not 4. The Rams can start 0-5, man. No Myles Garrett. You're missing the best defensive player of the year in the NFL. You're missing him for at least the next month. All of a sudden now, you play the Giants week two. The Giants, that's now a difficult game. They just beat the crap out of the Cowboys.
17: They did.
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11: 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Ben Johnson and Kurt Cignetti at Indiana, they have a commonality. It's not about winning. The standard is the process. Winning will come. What did Ben Johnson do when he got Caleb? 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He says, not good enough. Our practice habits are terrible. 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